0: all kinds of great stuff. It is a phenomenal place, and you'll be doing good for the community. 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Google LILYPADS when it comes up on Facebook or their website. 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I think you'll enjoy it. 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
2: 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We're going to head out for a little celebratory drink tonight. We just closed the deal with Warner, so I'm gonna go to Warner. Yeah.
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1: Soldier Boy, tell. Hey, I got this new damn for y'all called the Soldier Boy. You gotta punch, then crank back three times from left to right.

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That was Eddie Nine Volt with his cover of Rock Your Baby from his 2026 album Down Here. George McRae took the original to number one in 1974, but Eddie reimagined the song as though it had been recorded at Muscle Shoals. As for the name, Eddie Nine Volt, his real name is Brooks Mason. The stage name began while he and some friends were joking around with mobster-style nicknames and accents. They started calling him Eddie. The 9-volt part is a reference to the 9-volt batteries used to power guitar effects pedals. Let's continue with James Brown and a song recorded at King Studios in Cincinnati in May 1967. Here's Cold Sweat.

0: That was the Marcus King Band with Rita Is Gone from their self-titled 2016 album. The song grew partly from the death of someone close to King's family, but the name Rita came later. While snowed in and binge-watching the TV show Dexter, King got to the episode in which Rita dies. The scene affected him enough that he borrowed her name for the song. You're listening to Reelin' in the Years. It's Ryan on the way. A Bad Company classic returns nearly 50 years later with Paul Rodgers joined by Blackberry Smoke and Mastodon drummer Bran Daler. This is the 100th episode of Reelin', so the featured five theme is songs that include 100 in the lyrics. Here's song number 4. Mel Tillis wrote this unsettling account of a disabled veteran watching his wife prepare for a night out. Unable to follow or stop her, the narrator imagines that she has found another man and thinks about killing her if he could reach his gun. The song was first recorded by Waylon Jennings in 1969, but this is the most popular version, reaching number 6 on the U.S. Top 40 charts in early August of 1969. Here are Kenny Rogers and The First Edition with Ruby, Don't Take Your Love to Town.
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Reeling in the years with the Red Hot Chili Peppers and Soul to Squeeze. They recorded that during the 1991 sessions for Blood Sugar Sex Magic, but somehow it was left off the album. After 2 years as a B-side, it surfaced on the soundtrack to the movie Coneheads. Let's keep it going with Fleetwood Mac. Bob Welch wrote the song and sang lead on it. However, it never became an official A-side. Instead, it was tucked behind the band's cover of For Your Love. But that did not stop FM radio stations from turning a B-side into an enduring favorite. Here's Hypnotized.

Fleetwood Mac and Hypnotized on Reelin' in the Years. It's Ryan. Coming up, a cocaine-fueled murder, a run from the law, and a 99-year prison sentence performed live for an audience that knew something about life behind bars. Bad Company first recorded Run With the Pack in 1976. Nearly 50 years later, Blackberry Smoke revisited the song with its original writer and singer, Paul Rogers, and Mastodon drummer, Brand Daler. Their version is featured on the Bad Company tribute album, Can't Get Enough. From 2025, here's Run With the Pack.

That was Whiskey Town with Excuse Me While I Break My Own Heart Tonight from their 1997 release, Stranger's Almanac. That song also features vocal contributions from Alejandro Escovedo. And Josh Ritter got the set started with Where the Night Goes off his Sermon on the Rocks release from 2015. Up next, it's a song recorded live on January 13th, 1968 at Folsom Prison in California. Red Arnold wrote the song in the 1940s by reworking a ballad by the name of Little Sadie. It tells the story of Willie Lee, who takes cocaine, kills his girlfriend, runs from the law, and winds up with a 99-year prison sentence. Here's Johnny Cash with his cover of Cocaine Blues.

You're reeling in the years, it's Ryan. Still ahead, new music from a slide guitar master offering the first glimpse of an album that doesn't have a title or even a release date just yet. With this being show 100 for the Featured 5 theme, I'm playing songs that mention that number in the lyrics. This is the fifth of the five songs. John Anderson wrote it about the religious hypocrisy he experienced growing up. He had been taught to expect a clear connection with God, but instead found rules, competition, and institutions. That endless detour became the long-distance runaround of the title. Here's Yes.

and I don't know where to scratch. Come here, baby. Scratch my back. I know you can do it. So, baby, get to it. Ah, you're working with it now.

0: That was Mo Froh with Hoe Cake from the group's 2001 debut release, Blackwater. The title refers to a simple skillet-fried cornmeal cake. Tradition says the name came from field workers cooking them over an open fire on the flat blade of a hoe, although historians still debate that part of the story. Also in there, Slim Harpo gave us Baby, Scratch My Back. And we began this final segment with new music from Sonny Landreth. It was Lady on the Rise, and that's the first taste of his new album, which is due out next year. As of now, the album is still untitled, and a release date has not been announced. It's Ryan, and you're listening to Reelin' in the Years. Before we close out the program, just a reminder, the show is always available on demand. 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
1: Was anyone else hear the bottom of the barrel being scraped?
2: It was the bottom of the barrel, and I scraped it, but I didn't care.
0: It's time to close the show with the bottom of the barrel segment. This is where I play a song that barely scraped the bottom of the Hot 100 chart. This week, it's a song that peaked at number 96 in early February of 1969. It was created as the theme for a children's show produced by Hanna-Barbera. The song was officially credited to the show's musical directors, although one of the main costumed performers later claimed that his father actually wrote it on the family piano. Here are the Banana Splits with the Tra-La-La song. Have a great week.

Welcome, it's Reeling in the Years. This is Ryan, and we've reached episode 100. To go along with the milestone for the Featured Five theme, I'm playing songs that mention 100 in the lyrics. More on that coming up. Before they became one of rock's most successful songwriting teams, Elton John and Bernie Taupin worked under contract, expected to churn out catchy songs for other performers, often with little money or recognition in return. Taupin poured that frustration into this song, which is about treating songwriting like factory work. It appeared on the autobiographical 1975 album Captain Fantastic and the Brown Dirt Cowboy. Here's Elton John with Bitter Fingers.

Reeling in the years with Elton John and Bitter Fingers. Moving along, following Brian Epstein's death in 1967, John Lennon, George Harrison, and Ringo Starr supported Alan Klein as the Beatles' new manager, but Paul McCartney wanted no part of him. McCartney poured that mistrust into this song with funny paper referring to the financial statements, contracts, and promises he no longer believed. The song eventually turns toward a more hopeful fantasy of escaping it all with his wife Linda. The group worked from 3 in the afternoon until 4 the next morning, recording the song, attempting 36 takes before settling on take 30. From Abbey Road, here are the Beatles with You Never Give Me Your Money.

From 1969, The Beatles and You Never Give Me Your Money. It's Ryan. Thanks for joining me for Reelin' in the Years. If you're just tuning in, this is episode 100. So to correspond with the occasion, for the Featured 5 theme, I'm playing songs that mention 100 in the lyrics. This is song number 1. Here are Sharon Jones and the Dap Kings with 100 Days, 100 Nights.

New music from Eli Paperboy Reed that was Like We Used To from Getting There. 2 years after recording this next song, Al Green's life took a tragic turn. On October 18, 1974, Green was at his Memphis home with Mary Woodson, a woman with whom he had been romantically involved. After Green rejected, or by his account, postponed a discussion about marriage, Woodson poured a pot of scalding grits over him in the bathroom, leaving him with severe burns that required skin grafts. She then went into another room and died by suicide using Green's gun. He later described the tragedy as a wake-up call. In 1976, he purchased a Memphis church and became an ordained pastor. Recorded before that turning point, here's Green with I'm Still in Love with You.

The Teskey Brothers, taking us back to 2019 with So Caught Up from their album Run Home Slow. It's Ryan, and you're listening to Reelin' in the Years. Still ahead, a spontaneous rehearsal room jam captured on a tape recorder, then taken apart and rebuilt on an Atari computer with programmed bass and electronic percussion. In the meantime, it's Loggins and Messina with Angry Eyes

Reeling in the years with new music from U2. That was Street of Dreams from their forthcoming album. The title and release date have yet to be announced. However, it will be their first full album of newly written material since 2017. Moving along, this was the final song written for the 1987 album Eye of the Hurricane by The Alarm. The song emerged spontaneously from a jam session that was captured on a tape recorder. Producer John Porter then assembled the arrangement on an Atari computer, combining the best pieces of that original demo with programmed bass and electronic percussion. Here's Rain in the Summertime.

The alarm. That was Rain in the Summertime. You're listening to Reelin' in the Years. It's Ryan. Coming up, the ELO classic inspired by a sudden change in the weather. Jeff Lynne had been struggling for ideas in the Swiss Alps until days of rain and fog gave way to sunshine. This is episode 100, and to correspond with that for the featured five theme, I'm playing songs that mention 100 in the lyrics. Here's song number two. In 2012, Joe Walsh returned with his first solo studio album in 20 years. His wife Marjorie got it started by giving him Jeff Lynne's phone number. Walsh brought Lynne a few unfinished tracks for advice, and those casual meetings gradually turned into a full production partnership. Lynne also played guitar, keyboards, bass, and drums on the title track, while Walsh brought his unmistakable guitar and dry sense of humor. From his album Analog Man, here's Walsh with the title track.

It's Ryan. You can see this week's playlist by visiting reelinwithryan.com.

ELO with Mr. Blue Sky from the 1977 album Out of the Blue. Frontman Jeff Lynne wrote the song while staying in a chalet in the Swiss Alps, where days of heavy rain and fog had left him struggling for ideas. Then one morning, the clouds cleared, the sun came out, and the mountains suddenly appeared. That burst of blue sky opened the creative floodgates, and Lynne soon wrote much of that album. That bright, bouncing sound carries into this song. Critics immediately heard an echo of Mr. Blue Sky in its piano-driven rhythm, stacked harmonies, and sunny power pop arrangement, although the artist has never confirmed ELO as a direct inspiration. From 2017, here's Ted Leo with Can't Go Back.

That was Ted Leo with Can't Go Back from his album The Hanged Man. This is Ryan. On the way next hour, a number one disco hit gets reimagined as though it had been recorded at Muscle Shoals. Plus, Johnny Cash live inside Folsom Prison with a song reworked from an old murder ballad. If you can't stick around for hour two, you can always listen to it by way of the podcast. For details, visit reelinwithryan.com. This is the 100th episode of Reelin' in the Years. With that being said, the featured five theme is 100, songs that mention that number in the lyrics. Here's song number three. In 2005, this group made the jump from the indie world to Atlantic Records with the album Plans, which debuted at number four, went platinum, and earned the group their first Grammy nomination. From the album, here's Death Cab for Cutie with Crooked Teeth.

94.5 WRWOLP, Ottawa.

This is a song, I guess, I wrote this for an old friend of mine a few years back that could just not find his occupation in the 20th century. So he just chose to live in a fantasy world, and then I looked at him and I went, well, what the hell's wrong with that? So if this song has been able to ease your pain ever so slightly, I'm glad I wrote it, because that's what it's for. It's called A Pirate Looks at 40.

think Bob Dylan said that. He hit New York City. He began to play the Apollo in Harlem. Good scene there. Everybody raving. One night, came a Cadillac, four headlights. Came a man with a big, long, fat cigar. He said, come here, son, I'm gonna make you a star. Bo Diddley said, what's in it for me? A man said, shut your mouth, son, play a guitar, you just wait and see. Well, Bo made it.

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The rock and roll scene died after 2 years of solid rock. And you got discs like

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0: called Richmond in Surrey, way down in the deep south. 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Wanna be your man, yeah. And all that jazz. Well, we've been doing this number, Bo Diddley, for quite some time now. Bo Diddley visited this country last year. And we were playing the Club of Go-Go in Newcastle, our hometown. And the doors opened one night, and to our surprise, walked in the man himself, Bo Diddley. Along with him was Jerome Green, his maraca man, and the Duchess, his gorgeous sister. Now we're doing this number. Along with them came Rolling Stones and the Mersey Beats. They all stand around digging it. And I overheard Bo Diddley talking. He turned around to Jerome Green, he said, hey, Jerome, what do you think of these guys doing our material? Jerome said,
1: where's the bar, man? Please show me to the bar.
0: He turned around to Dutchess and he said, hey, Dutch, what do you think of these young guys doing our material? She said, I don't know. I only came across here to see the changing of the gods and all that jam. Well, Bo Diddley looked up at me and he said, with half-closed eyes and a smile, he said, man, took off his glasses. He said, man, that sure is the biggest load of rubbish I've ever heard in my life.

I'd like to take you back to the beginnings when I first heard this song. This is what got me out of Mobile, Alabama. Thank you, Harry Belafonte. I hope you like what we've done to your song. Here we go.

couple of years back, I come across a great and wasted friend of mine in the hallway of a recording studio. And while he was reciting some poetry to me that he'd written, I saw that he was about a step away from dying, and I couldn't help but wonder why. And the lines of this song occurred to me. I'm happy to say he's no longer wasted, and he's got him a good woman. And I'd like to dedicate this to John and June, who helped show me how to beat the devil. It was wintertime in Nashville, down on Music City Road, and I was looking for a place to get myself out of the cold, to warm the frozen feeling that was eating at my soul, keep the chilly wind off my guitar. My thirsty wanted whiskey, my hunger needed beans, but it'd been a month of payday since I'd heard that eagle scream. So with a stomach full of empty and a pocket full of dreams, I left my pride and stepped inside a bar. Actually, I guess you'd call it a tavern. Cigarette smoke to the ceiling and sawdust on the floor. Friendly shadows. I saw that there was just one old man sitting at the bar. And in the mirror I could see him checking me and my guitar. And he turned and said, "Come up here, boy, and show us what you are." I said, "I'm dry." He bought me a beer. He nodded at my guitar and said, "It's a tough life, ain't it?" I just looked at him. He said, "You ain't making any money, are you?" I said, "You've been reading my mail." He just smiled and said, "Let me see that guitar. I got something you ought to hear." Then he laid it on me.

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Back when failure had me locked out on the wrong side of the door. When no one stood behind me but my shadow on the floor. And lonesome was more than a state of mind. You see, the devil haunts a hungry man. If you don't want to join him, you gotta beat him. 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Then I stole his song.

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1: Yes, definitely. That geezer was cruising for bruising.
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0: there, Texas. 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
1: Well, I've been messing with this sweet potato all day long. 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
0: 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You can't blow that. 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
0: Now, why don't you stick to your saxophone, man? You ought to know you can't jam.

next Tuesday at the same time. And if you're in New York, why don't you drop in and hear Glenn at the Pennsylvania Hotel or at the Paramount Theater, where the band and the Andrews Sisters are appearing in person. Remember to just make that next pack Chesterfield. Today's better-tasting, cooler-smoking, definitely milder cigarette. We'll all be with you every Tuesday, Wednesday, and Thursday at the same time, Paul Douglas speaking and saying that Chesterfield is the cigarette that satisfies. 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

Funny acts like he wants to say food. 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I like my tasty butter fish, Joe. 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

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He's the boogie woogie bugle boy of Company B. He was a boogie woogie bugle boy of Company B. And when he plays boogie woogie bugle, he was busy as a buzz bee. And when he plays, he makes the company jump a to the bar. 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
1: Well, Santo Domingo just wouldn't let me be, so I ran out on my visa before it ran out on me. 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I shanghaied the drummer, the guy.

Okay, Paul. The Andrews sisters have something here that will be as big a hit as Chesterfield's. Wait till you hear their arrangement of Donkey Serenade.

0: Terry, and this is Adventures in Faith, Faith in Adventures, a program of WRWO Community Radio from Ottawa, Illinois. Today's program is entitled God's Timing and the Power of Prayer. The timing couldn't have been worse, or maybe it couldn't have been better. I was halfway recording the longest story in my book at the radio station for an upcoming audiobook when my cell phone rang in my ear. I had forgotten to turn it off, and now I was faced with recording this story all over again. It's not a terrible task, but it's one that takes care and attention. The call was from the Red Cross asking me to serve as a second responder for a fire in a nearby community. My friend John, who was helping me do the technical aspects of recording at our community radio station, understood. "Duty calls," he said, noting that he had several friends who were first responders, like firemen or paramedics. I drove to a local truck stop to meet with the family and grabbed a sandwich at the McDonald's that was part of the complex and waited for Sherry, who was the first responder, to arrive. At Red Cross emergencies, there are always two responders. Sherry, as a first responder, takes care of the paperwork, working on her cell phone, and I provide support talking to the people involved. After serving as a Red Cross volunteer for a number of years, I have experience with families who are dealing with loss. In the flood of 2013, hundreds of families in our home community and nearby had their homes inundated with water, and some of these homes had to be taken down. I've seen fires that, while they didn't burn the homes to the ground, certainly made them uninhabitable. Sometimes the homes could be repaired, but often the damage was too severe. The young couple that we were called to serve at the truck stop had needs that, even with my experience, stunned me. They were living in an RV at a local campground when this vehicle caught fire. The young man had twice went back into the back of the RV in an attempt to save the two dogs there, of which one survived. Their resources were about as close to zero as any family I had experienced, and when I asked if their family could help, I got a negative response. When people make contributions to the Red Cross, it helps in situations like this, because we were able to give the family several hundred dollars to help tide them over to find an immediate place to stay and purchase food to eat. Sherry had to call and get special approval for this because the family had no permanent residence. I'd brought along some Red Cross blankets and some t-shirts and sweatpants, and Sherry gave them a quilt that the ladies in her church had made for situations like this. Still, it was obvious that this family was in pretty desperate need. "I'm a Red Cross chaplain," I said to the couple. "Would you like a prayer?" Well, the answer was clearly affirmative. And there, outside McDonald's, was a couple on a bench, and Sherry and I standing beside them. We clasped our hands, and I began to pray. I thanked God that the man wasn't hurt when he went back into the RV during the fire, and that Sherry and I, through the auspices of the Red Cross, were able to provide help. It's hard to describe what happened next. As I was praying aloud to the family, I felt two strong hands on my shoulders. I didn't react negatively because it's the kind of reassuring grip that we often give to those we love. I finished my prayer and turned to see a man about my age who had walked by, saw us praying, and was drawn to join us. It turns out that this man knew all the local resources needed in reference to food banks, Salvation Army, and most important, an overnight shelter that he helped take care of. He was wonderful with these folks, and phone numbers were quickly taken. You know, I've had too many of these wonderful coincidences happen not to realize why. As I purchased some sandwiches for the couple, I was still stunned by the events of the evening, and I said to them, "You realize we just saw God at work," and they both nodded affirmatively. God's timing and the power of prayer are things we can't control, but certainly can appreciate. God's timing put me in that situation, and God's timing had the right person walk by at exactly the right time. Now, while I've had many prayers answered in my life, the man being drawn to us by prayer and then reassuringly placing his hands on my shoulders was an experience I won't forget. For many people, this was just an interesting set of coincidences. To the man who felt the hands on his shoulder, it was God at work. Adventures in Faith, Faith in Adventures, is a local program of WRWO Community Radio, a portion of Here and Again Incorporated, a 501c3. Terry's book of religious adventure stories entitled Adventures in Faith, Faith in Adventures is available in bookstores and through Amazon, with all proceeds going to the ELCA World Hunger Program.
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Joey Feek on Praise the Lord When I'm Gone. Here's the Down East Boys. This is called One Way, One Name, One Door.

That's Mike Vaughn. That's called The Altar, right here on Praise the Lord. Here's Tiffany Porter, and this is called Always Beautiful.

Hey, we have some comedy coming up with John Panette here in just a little bit. But first, we have Landon Villainous, and this is called He Will Come Through.

0: One trainer told me to loosen me up. He wanted me to, like, walk across the gym. He said, do this. This is called the soldier's walk. He made me do this across a gym full of people. This is a soldier's walk. This is not, you're making this up. What is there, a gay Nazi brigade out there we don't know about? This is the Springtime for Hitler number from the producers. This is not a military thing. Then he says to me, give me a sit-up. I said, oh, nay, nay. I don't do ups. I told him that when I signed up. I don't do ups. I do downs. Sit down, lay down. Blackjack, I'll double down. Give me a cheeseburger, I'll wolf it down. Put on a little music, I'll boogie down. But I don't do ups. Ups defy gravity. Gravity is a law. I obey the law. So, I see people at the gym, and I just don't think healthy. I do this machine. Do you know this horrible machine? I don't know the name of it. I call it the horrible machine. I started in February. I could do 5 minutes, but I would have to cry for 2.5 of those minutes. People don't want to see that at the gym. They complain. Take him off that machine. He's crying. Now I can do 45 minutes, and it's a real miracle. But, yeah, and I'm a pleasure to be around, too. I see other people working out on the machines. They're thinking, what machine am I going to do next? Maybe I'll do weights. And I'm thinking, if I do 45 minutes and live, I'm going to have raviolis and a nap. So the last 15 minutes is a chant. Raviolis and a nap. Raviolis and a nap.
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Just go to Facebook and look up Don Suhan. That's D-O-N-S-U-H-A-N. Remember, you can become a friend of mine on Facebook.

toys. 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Then I'd say...

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And then they'll say...

0: Can't figure out anything. Can't figure out the names of the cars. There's a lot of cars that don't even have a name. They have a number. Why is that? It only makes sense if you're trying to get the biggest number. I'll give you an example. Mazda's got a 323, 626, 929. Pontiac had a 1,000. Audi has a 3,000, 4,000, 5,000. Pontiac had a 6,000. Saab has a 9,000. Nissan just said to heck with it. Now they make an Infiniti. Top that. Chrysler Mitsubishi's little nuts. They got a Vision, an Eclipse, and a Mirage. A Vision, which is really something to look at. An Eclipse, that's something you're not supposed to look at. Mirage, something you're not even really looking at. And they got cars named for the heart of the big city all the way on out to the sticks. For the inner city, Metro. A little further out, Suburban. Further out still, Town Car. Got one that can't decide, Town and Country. Further out still, Villager. Beyond civilization, the Yukon and the Outback. And way the heck out there, Mercury and Saturn. All those things we can't figure out. I always wondered, can the cars do what their names sound like they can do? And if they can, then apparently they can do a wide range of things. Get one that does what you need doing. If you're going someplace and there are no roads, get a Pathfinder or a Trailblazer. If nobody's ever been where you're going, you're going to need a Discovery or an Explorer. If you're a little bit lonely, I say get yourself an Escort. Or maybe an Amigo or a Sidekick. You know, shop around a little bit, you know. Plymouth made a Reliant. I had one. They call it that because it made you reliant on public transportation, by God. Get the car based on the kind of trip you want to take. If you want to take a short trip, get a Sprint. Slightly longer trip, get a Journey. Want to take a hopeful trip, get a Quest. A long, hard trip, get an Expedition or an Excursion. And if you want to stay away for years, get an Odyssey. But get the car that fits your mood. If you want to be daring, get an Intrepid. If you want to be a gentleman, get a Gallant. If you want to go overseas, get a Passport. If you can't concentrate, get a Focus. If you got a score to settle, get an Avenger. If your batteries are low, get a Charger. And if you're in a bad marriage, for goodness sakes, get an Escape.
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Well, that's all the time I have for this edition of Praise the Lord. I want to thank you so very much for joining me and pray that you will come again next time when we do it all over again. I'm going to leave you with God Bless America. Bye now.

0: thank you for listening to the Praise the Lord podcast. We pray that something was said or a song that was sung was a blessing to you. 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

Foreigner, kicking off the Herman Show this week. I am Brandon Herman, your host, and that was Long, Long Way From Home. That version of the song recorded by the current lineup of Foreigner, which includes our friend Jeff Pilson, who's returning to the show this week. Always great to catch up with Jeff. We caught up with him when he was down in Champaign, Illinois, with Foreigner, and that was really fun. So make sure you stay tuned for that conversation. Jeff's a great guy. Always a lot going on with him, including a new band that he's in now called The End Machine with George Lynch, and it's a great band. Make sure you stay tuned for that. They just put out a new record. We're going to be playing some of those tunes as well as Foreigner tunes. And Gloria Gaynor will join us next hour, the one and only queen of disco. So make sure you stay tuned for that as well. Some people might know Jeff Pilson from his time in Dokken. He was a very notable member of Dokken, worked very closely with Mick Brown and George Lynch and Don Dokken. And so we're going to play a Dokken song right now, one that Jeff actually co-wrote and is well known for being in the third Nightmare on Elm Street movie. It's called Dream Warriors. Here is Dokken on The Herman Show. Make sure you stay tuned. Jeff Pilson will be joining us soon.

Foreigner with Save Me on The Herman Show. That's one of their relatively newer songs from 2012 off of the Jukebox Heroes release. And that's around the time when I really started to follow Foreigner. I was pretty young, and I knew of Foreigner before that, but this is when my attention was really grasped. And one of the main reasons I was attracted to the band was I saw a performance of theirs on TV. And Kelly Hansen is their frontman. He's still their frontman today. And he is just incredible. One of the best frontmen out there on the scene today, hands down. And Foreigner is one of the best live rock bands out there on the scene today. I say that with absolute confidence. They are incredible live. Fantastic band, great music, and great show. They have it all. They're just fantastic. So that's why I always love catching up with Jeff Pilson as well. And he's played an integral part in all of that, and it's always great to talk to him. So make sure you stay tuned. He's going to be on the show after this next song. It's another one from Foreigner. Make sure you stay tuned. Jeff Pilson joining us on The Herman Show shortly.

0: This is the Herman Show. I'm here with Jeff Pilsen of Foreigner. We're at the State Farm Center in Champaign, Illinois. And Jeff, thanks for sitting down with us.
1: My pleasure.
0: We sat down together about a year ago now. It was really great. I learned about everything that you're up to.
1: And I begged that you come back. So thank you.
0: I think more the other way around. But first of all, I know I touched on this last time, but I love to toot this horn whenever I get the chance. But you were born in Lake Forest.
1: I was.
0: So that's relatively close to here. Yeah. So you've been on tour with Foreigner right now, and obviously right now you're in Champaign to play a show right after this. But how's the tour been so far?
1: The tour is 15 years long since basically since I joined the band. We've been on tour nonstop, but it's been great. This year is actually really fun. We started off in Canada, Cold as Ice tour. We've been throughout a lot of the states now since, and we're heading to Europe next week. So it's all good.
0: A lot going on. And you're touring with Mick Jones, obviously, the founding member that's still in the group. And that has to be an amazing experience for really everybody involved to be touring and playing with the guy who wrote some of these big hits.
1: Well, of course. I mean, not only is Mick an incredible songwriter, as you know, that's pretty obvious, great guitar player, but he's also a wonderful human being, an incredible band leader who's very generous, and the guy has more great stories than anybody you'll ever meet. I mean, this was the guy that was in the room when the Beatles got the telegram that they went number one on the American charts with I Want to Hold Your Hand. He was in the backstage area of the Olympia in Paris playing with, he was in a band called Sylvie Vartan, and they were opening for the Beatles in Paris on January 15th, 1964, the day that they got that telegram. How cool is that?
0: Do you ask him to tell you stories all the time?
1: Well, what do you think? All the time, yes, of course.
0: So, Jeff, even though he's the only original member of the band right now, and this isn't the case with all bands, but fans really still embrace Foreigner. I've seen you a handful of times live, and you always get the crowd going. And even though he's the only original member, people just take it in as if there have been no changes. So what do you think is the case with Foreigner that allows that?
1: Just timeless, great songs. It's about the music with Foreigner. It always has been. I'm sure it always will. The songs are timeless. The recordings are timeless. Everything about the music resonates today like it did 40 years ago. So when you have that, you have the secret to longevity.
0: And I think the other thing, too, that's really impressive about Foreigner is that every time a new musician comes on, or every time you bring in someone else, and all the people that are in the band right now, you all have amazing resumes, and you've all played with incredible artists. You're established artists, and I think that adds to Foreigner.
1: It does. I mean, again, I think it starts with the music, but yeah, I mean, we've whittled it down so that we have the right lineup now. I mean, it took a while to find and settle on this particular lineup, but it was worth it, and it was all done very conscientiously. Mick has incredible instincts. He really does, and he knows when somebody's right. And I think his vision for the band is so powerful that we have worked as hard as we can to make it happen, and that includes the personnel, bringing in the right people. Because being a great musician is one thing, but being the right musician is another. And we have great musicians who are also right.
0: So what do you think in particular is special about this lineup of Foreigner?
1: Just the way we all listen to one another. We also all really get along great. I mean, there's a very powerful bond. We have to spend a lot of time together. And if we didn't have the bond that we have, I think it would reflect in the music negatively. So the fact that we really do love one another. We really honestly do. Of course we get on each other's nerves and all that kind of thing. That happens like with anybody. But we get along amazing. We have personal chemistry. We have musical chemistry. We all listen. And we all very powerfully believe in Mick's vision for the band, which gives us all a very strong focus. So it kind of can't go wrong.
0: I would imagine some of that vision, too, is protecting the legacy of Foreigner and keeping that alive.
1: A big part of it, of course. Yeah, absolutely. I mean, we're all very mindful of that.
0: Jeff, so last time when we talked, like I said, about a year ago, you were starting to prepare for the Foreigner Then and Now shows. And I mean, such a cool concept there because it included all the surviving original members of
1: the band. That's right.
0: So what went into preparing those shows? It must have been a lot of work.
1: Sure. I mean, it was more, rehearsing, as you might expect, logistics. I mean, you know, management has to deal with a lot when you have suddenly 12 musicians who are scattered all over the place. So there's a lot of that. But it was surprisingly easy. Now here a year later, I can tell you that it was pretty easy because everybody's attitude was so great. We were all very excited about it. Everybody gets along great. And, you know, I'm just so proud of the fact that we can do this. Not many bands can do that, where there's enough camaraderie and positive energy that old and new can get together and play. And I love the fact that we can do that, and I'm proud of the way we've pulled it off.
0: What was your personal experience with that like?
1: Well, it was great. I mean, I was a Foreigner fan. So for me, the originals still have a very special place in my heart. And getting to work with them and be, intimately connected. We also recorded, so I had a lot of extracurricular activities that I had to deal with where I dealt with all the people individually. And it was just great because not only do I respect them, I really like them as people, and I was just really having a lot of fun working with them, and they're all great. So my impression overall is that I'm a lucky guy that I get to be where I am, frankly.
0: So the last full record of new material was 2009's Can't Slow Down. So is there any chance coming up that there might be a whole new record of material?
1: Well, there's always a chance, but I honestly don't see that as being the way in this era now. I mean, we're not really in an album era anymore. Plus, we're a year-round touring machine. And to really do a record properly, you kind of have to pull up the stakes and take some time and work on it, which... I think what we'd rather do is introduce new material like we've been doing the last couple of years, where we'll do one or two new songs and then maybe release it in some other format, some live package or a greatest hits package or whatever. But that way we can really concentrate and get quality songs out there, but without stopping the whole machinery of touring and everything. And I think that sort of fits the climate better because really... it's more about just one or two songs now anyways. It's not about whole new records. That's not kind of how the business is gauged at the moment. So that's what I see us doing more of. Again, not an impossibility to have a whole new record of new material, but I think in the meantime you'll see us do new material in bits and pieces of other packages.
0: And that's an easier process for you guys?
1: Well, it's just something that we can pull off without, like I say, stopping the whole machinery of touring, which is a big machine. So, yeah, it works best for right now, yes.
0: We're with Jeff Pilson right now of Foreigner, and Jeff, there's a new group that you're in called The End Machine, and it's got the classic era Dokken members. Mm-hmm. Warrant's frontman is in there. Mm-hmm. So tell us about the formation of that group.
1: Well, basically, George Lynch hit me up whenever this was, God, probably a year and a half, 2 years ago now. He asked me to work with him on a Jack Russell solo record, Jack Russell being the singer for Great White. He was approached to, I guess, write and record for that record. So he asked me, do I want to write and record with him? And I said, yes, absolutely. Well, very quickly, the whole Jack Russell part of it disappeared. and then it turned into something where we just started writing. The suggestion was made to get Mick Brown involved, which we liked the idea of. And then when Mick said yes, it was like, okay, great. And we kind of knew where we were going writing-wise. And then the suggestion was made for Robert Mason, who I had just worked with on a Warrant record a couple years before. So I knew it was going to be great. And there you have it. We had a lineup and just started writing, and it all happened very organically.
0: Were you all mindful of the fact that some people might say, well, this is Dokken without Don
1: Dokken? Well, of course, yeah, how could we not think that? Sure. We knew that that was a possibility, but musically we knew we weren't going to be that. We knew it was going to be something different. We knew that there'd be elements of that, and we weren't afraid of that. I mean, if we had a Dokken or Lynch Mob influence, we weren't going to be afraid of it. But at the same time, we weren't going to be afraid of being our own thing, too. So, and I was amazed at how well that was all accepted. If anything, I would have had trepidation going into it that it was too different, but people accepted, which was great.
0: And the music obviously is different. Like you said, some influence in there, of course, but it isn't a copy of what you were doing with Dokken. And how would you describe those differences between the work you did with Dokken and The End Machine?
1: Well, I mean, it's a product of now, which means, we've had, there's been a lot of developing since we wrote the classic Dokken songs. And And it was a chemistry thing where, you know, Robert did add something different to the chemistry, although musically, I think what really made the difference is George and I were not afraid to kind of experiment and get musical and get deep and do some things that we hadn't had a chance to do in a docking kind of format. So from that, it was, but that's also the reason why it was so natural, because it was coming from the heart. And I think no matter what you do, you have to come from the heart. And I think that's one of the reasons why we pulled off something being as different as it was and still having the fans accept it.
0: So something that we've sort of alluded to here is that there is an album out, and it's your debut album, came out in March, self-titled. So tell us about that album.
1: Well, you kind of said all the good stuff. You know, been out for a month, or it's been out since March. And well, again, it's just a great collaboration. You know, George and Robert and I wrote all the music and everything. And it's just been tremendously well accepted, which again was a very, very pleasant surprise for me. And we even did 3 shows in April, which was really fun. That was different. You know, I mean, it's kind of, you know, with Foreigner's touring schedule, it's really hard to book other shows. So the fact that we pulled it off made me very excited. But I was just so pleased at the fan reaction. Like I said, the fans really got what was different about this record and liked it. And that, as an artist, that makes you very, very happy.
0: So, again, sort of like you already said, you're obviously very busy with Foreigner. You're all busy guys. So is there a chance for any more live shows or maybe a tour at some point?
1: I mean, I hope so. I don't know about a whole tour because I have a job. But I think there's a chance for more live shows, certainly. I mean, you know, we're going to definitely start another record, so we'll see.
0: Jeff Pilson of Foreigner is with us right now on The Herman Show. Jeff, back to Foreigner for a second here. And since you've obviously been a member for a long time now, you're working with Mick Jones, who was an original member, and you played with a bunch of the original members. What would you say is the legacy of Foreigner?
1: Great music, great timeless songs, great recordings, amazing singing, amazing guitar playing, and music that still resonates with people.
0: And do you think that that connection that it resonates with people, with the audience, do you think that's what continues to drive people to be fans? And even, you know, when you go to these shows, I'm sure you notice this, it's people of all ages in the crowd.
1: Yeah, that's
0: and
1: right.
0: Do you think that's part of, do you think the music and the message of the music is part of what causes that?
1: Undoubtedly. I mean, there's really, I mean, we are a good band. I will go that far. But you know, it really is. It's music that there's people that have been with it for a long time, and it means a lot to them. But the fact that there's new younger people that are into it means that there's something about the music itself that's timeless and that really resonates. And I think that's why, as a live attraction, we're able to go out there and play as much as we do. And you know, we also have the greatest frontman in rock. We really do.
0: It's true. Yeah.
1: He is an incredible voice, performer, and human. So with all those elements, you kind of can't go wrong. And, you know, I do think you hit on something. It's music for people of all ages, which not a lot of classic rock bands can say. So we're very proud of what we do. We're proud of the musical legacy, and we're proud that we get to go out there and play as much as we do for the fans, who are wonderful.
0: So, Jeff, to wrap up here, what would you say is down the road for Foreigner? And then for you personally, what's down the road, especially with the End Machine?
1: Right. Okay. Well, for Foreigner, I suspect there's going to be some more touring, just guessing. No, we know we're going to be touring. Like I said, we're going to Europe. We're going to be kind of staying out of certain markets until the end of the year because we have a big tour plan for next year. You know, a shed tour like we've done. We're going to be hitting Europe not only this year, but also again next year. We're starting, we have a couple of really interesting projects in January that I can't really tell you about yet, but all good stuff. So there's a whole year planned for next year with Foreigner that's going to be very exciting. Some different little twists in there that are going to be very interesting. But it's a busy year, and it's going to be a banner year in the kind of things that we do. For me personally, I am probably going to start another M Machine record at the end of the year. Then I have a record that I've already recorded. It's about to be mixed, but that's with a project with Reb Beach from Whitesnake, Robin McCauley from Macaulay Shanker, and Matt Starr from Ace Frehley and Mr. Big and a few others. We just finished recording this record. I can't tell you the name of that yet, but that's going to come out sometime in 2020. I will tell you that the record came out amazing. Really great songs. Robin is singing like never before. Reb is playing unbelievably and writing great. And it's really strong record. It's going to shock people. So I'm anxious for that to come out as well.
0: And when this record comes out, you have to come back on the show and talk about it. That sounds excellent.
1: Okay, I'll beg you again.
0: Jeff Pilson of Foreigner. JeffPilson.com is his website. ForeignerOnline.com for everything Foreigner. Jeff, thanks for sitting down with us.
1: My pleasure. And don't forget all those Twitters and all those other things.
0: I know, yeah, you're on everything, right?
1: Twitters and Instagrams and all that stuff, yes.
0: All right, thank you, Jeff.
1: My pleasure, Brandon. Thank you.

How about that? What a great, great tune. Alive today from The End Machine, of course, featuring our friend Jeff Pilson. And that is off their new record, their new self-titled debut album. And really great stuff there. We're going to have another track from them in just a second. But before Alive Today, you heard Star Rider. That's from Foreigner. And that's actually off one of their live albums, a more recent album. And it's called Foreigner with the 21st Century Symphony Orchestra and Chorus. And that was released back in 2018, so just last year. But a great record. So make sure you stay tuned. We have some more from Foreigner coming up, some more from Jeff. And this next tune is another one from The End Machine off of their new record. It's called Leap of Faith.

There's a hit from Dokken on The Herman Show, Alone Again, from 1984. Jeff Pilson wrote that with frontman Don Dokken. Thanks to Jeff for coming on the show. Always great to catch up with him, and I look forward to having him back on in the future, especially when his new stuff starts coming out. I'm hoping to have him on again once that's happening, because always really fun catching up with him. JeffPilson.com is his website. You could see everything about Jeff there. He puts up some great content there. You could read about everything he's up to. ForeignerOnline.com is Foreigner's website, and The End Machine has a new album out, remember. It's called The End Machine. It is their first album, and it's great stuff. I'm hoping they put out some more, because it's really cool to listen to. I really love that stuff. Got one more tune from Foreigner for you. It's called The Flame Still Burns. It was a single that came out in 2016. And again, thank you to Jeff Pilson for coming on the show. Make sure you stay tuned. Gloria Gaynor joins us next hour on The Herman Show.

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Honeybee, Gloria Gaynor on The Herman Show. That's the first track off of her 1975 debut album, which was called Never Can Say Goodbye. And now we're going to skip all the way forward in time to this year, to 2019, to June of 2019 to be exact. That's when her latest record came out called Testimony. And here is one of the songs off that record, Joy Comes in the Morning. Make sure you stay tuned. Gloria Gaynor will be joining us on The Herman Show very soon.

0: This is the Herman Show. I'm Brandon Herman. Very honored to have this lady with me on the phone right now. She is known worldwide as the Queen of Disco, and she's an amazing talent. And I'm very honored to be talking to her. Gloria Gaynor joins me right now on the phone. Gloria, thank you for calling in.
1: Thank you. It's my pleasure.
0: And you're still going strong all this time later. You actually have a new album out, Testimony.
1: Yes.
0: And tell us about this album. Tell us what it's about.
1: Well, I've named it Testimony because that's essentially what it is. My testimony of the wonder, the goodness, the mercy, and the grace of God, and how it's been so evident in my life as I can see His hand all over my life, especially in the last 20 years. It's been incredible. And so I just wanted to share that. I've said a few times that it's been 40 years that I've been telling people I will survive. I think now it's time to tell them how. So I'm purposing to do that with this album.
0: So at what point in your career, Gloria, did you sort of find God?
1: Well, first I realized that God wasn't lost. It was me. And kind of let Him find me. And right after I Will Survive became a hit, and I was doing, flying high and trying desperately to overcome my low self-esteem and insecurity and trying to fit in with the in crowd. And my mother had passed away a few years earlier, and I had kind of, she was my rock, my foundation. I kind of got lost, kind of blowing in the wind there, and got off on the wrong track, and God just kind of grabbed me one day and said, "Okay, little girl, it's time for you to come home." and so that was kind of when it happened, which was about 1984.
0: And since that point, I take it your devotion to your faith has really made its way into your music and inspired a lot of your music.
1: Yes, it has. It really has. As a matter of fact, it actually started with I Will Survive, because just before I recorded it, I'd had surgery on my spine because I did a show and fell backwards over a monitor and jumped up and finished doing the show and woke up the next morning paralyzed from the waist down, and was in hospital for close to 4 months and came out having lost everything, didn't know where I was going to get.

0: old, she found Chris, oh my goodness, Chris Stevens, my producer, found out that he was a big Gloria Gaynor fan and a big disco fan. So having been such a wonderful producer with so many talents and awards and everything, it was a wonderful match for me to work with him. So we started working together, writing songs. We started out writing songs. And we did very well together, I think. And we decided to do this project and write most of the songs for it. We have a Bob Dylan cover and a remake and retake on a couple of hymns, old gospel hymns. And so it took us some years to put it together and actually find a record label that was willing to take on the so-called disco queen as a gospel singer.
1: And let's talk about some of the songs in particular, Gloria, because I was listening to the album, and some of them are very fascinating. For instance, A Man of Peace. I think the story that's within that song, within those lyrics, is really interesting. Why don't you explain that to us?
0: Well, Man of Peace, it is quite a story in that, and it's just that talking about how you need to be careful of wolves in sheep's clothing throughout your life because, you know, evil forces will try to send use people to distract you, to take you off on a wrong path, to lower your self-esteem and make you feel as if you need their advice and their direction and all of that and really take you away from who you are. And you really need to be careful with that, to surround yourself with people who already know who you are, who are interested in where you're going and what you want to do with your life and steer you towards fulfilling your purpose.
1: As I was listening to it, I remember I started listening to the track and I saw the title Man of Peace and I immediately thought, oh, you know, maybe this will be about Jesus or about God. And it was really sort of the other way around, like you're saying.
0: Yeah. It's like being careful of the pitfalls.
1: And another song that's on the album, it's just a beautiful rendition of Amazing Grace that you have on there. And tell us about the making of that.
0: Thank you. That is my favorite from when I first recorded it. That's been my favorite on the album because it really does tell. When I sing that song, it just kind of, oh my God, it takes everything out of me because I remember what it means to me and what God has brought me through and how he's been there for me and kept me standing and, you know, propped me up and just so gracious and so wonderful to me throughout my life and especially throughout my career. And so all of that is in that song and comes out when I sing it. And it's really, really, as I said, my favorite because I think it's the most encouraging.
1: And in terms of the lyrics and the message of the song, Gloria, what exactly does that mean to you, an Amazing Grace?
0: And it means to me that God loves us with an undying, unchanging, unconditional love that causes him to pour out on us so many blessings, so many gifts, even our talents and our abilities that he's given us, and we don't deserve any of it. We haven't deserved any of it, but he loves us enough, you know, to just give those things to us and then help us to use them for our benefit and for the benefit of others because he is loving and he does have amazing grace that he pours out on us.
1: Now, another song that's on there, Gloria, that, again, a really great tune and another great story kind of attached to it is Joy Comes in the Morning, which, from my understanding, that's autobiographical of you. Mm. It describes your experience with your faith. Tell us about that one.
0: Yes. Well, again, with that accident, you know, the record company had called me and said that they were not going

0: to renew my contract, and that the last recording that I had done was the last recording I was ever going to do with them. And they had, you know, people were walking around the company saying the queen is dead. And so, you know, as far as they were concerned, I was finished. And so it was a very dark, dark time for me. And, you know, I couldn't quite see the light at the end of the tunnel. And finally, after a lot of praying and faith and just believing and trusting God, joy did come in the morning when I found out that the record company wrote me another letter and said that they'd gotten a new president over from England. And he really liked me because I was quite popular in England. He'd had a hit with a song over there, and he wanted to repeat that success with that song and specifically with me. So they sent me out to California to record the song, and so that was joy. You know, that was for me like the sunrise. And then when I arrived, I asked the producers what was going to be the B-side of the song. Of the song that I was out there to record. They said, well, what kind of songs do you like? What kind of songs do you like to sing? And I said, well, I like songs that are uplifting and encouraging. I like songs that are meaningful, you know, touch people's hearts, that have good melodies. They said, we think you're the one we've been waiting for to record this song that we wrote 2 years ago. So I feel like that was God setting up the sun to rise on me in the morning with the song, I Will Survive. Because when I read the lyrics, I thought, and I said to them, what are you, nuts? You're going to put this on the B-side? This is a hit song. This is something everybody can relate to. I'm standing here in a back brace about to record this song, and I'm thinking, you know, how wonderful this song is, that this is going to be a hit song for me. And I will survive this injury. I will survive this back brace. I will survive. I am surviving the death of my mother that happened a few years ago. I'm relating these things to this song. Everyone is going to do that when they hear this, these words. And time has proven me right. So, yeah, joy came in the morning because of that incident, or those incidents.
1: Hearing you talk about the new album and these songs, Gloria, it sounds a little bit like this is kind of a retrospective record in that you're sort of looking back at all of your good fortune.
0: Absolutely. That is absolutely what it is. Very, very retrospective and introspective.
1: So, Gloria, obviously, sort of like you've already referenced, and I referenced this as well, it's in your nickname, the Queen of Disco. But many people know you as a disco innovator, an innovator in the disco genre, which you absolutely are. And, of course, these songs on Testimony, they're more in the blues, soul, gospel vein. And that's reflected in some of your other recent work as well. So what are the connections between disco music and soul music?
0: Well, you know, a lot of people don't realize it or recognize it, but gospel music is basically, the music itself is rhythm and blues and, you know, rhythm and blues and blues, just as contemporary Christian music is pop music or country music. You know, so, well, contemporary Christian music is really pop music, and Southern gospel is blues and yeah, pretty much blues. Yeah, lyrically and melodically, that's what they are.
1: I think it's a little interesting, and I think you sort of tapped on this, Gloria. It seems as if music with a Christian message is sometimes separated, even in terms of genre, even if it is pop or country or, in this case, soul or bluesy. It seems like it's always kind of separated for some reason.
0: Well, I think that the reason why it's separated is because of the word gospel. Gospel means good news, and it's the good news of the salvation that comes through Christ Jesus. So I think that's really the only reason why it is separated, is because this is specifically the good news that God wants to send to us, that He is there, He is available for us, He loves us, He has mercy and grace and blessings that he's waiting to pour upon us and pours upon us anyway, whether we recognize it or know it or not. But there are others that we can request and receive because of his goodness. And so that's what the gospel is really all about.
1: And do you prefer the gospel music you're making today and that you've made in the last years? Do you prefer that as opposed to the disco music you were making before, or do you not have a preference?
0: I kind of don't have a preference. I just feel that, you know, it's like asking if I have a preference whether I'd rather talk to God or whether I'd rather talk to my friends. You know, when I'm talking to God, receiving from God, interchanging with God, that's part of my life. And in talking with my friends and exchanging with my friends, that's another part of my life. And it's all necessary, and it's all God ordained. It's all within His providence, and so it's all good. And you know, I can't really separate it because it's all a part of who I am and actually who we are, whether we recognize it or admit it or not. It's kind of life, period.
1: So do you think that the gospel music you're making today, especially on this album, Testimony, your new album, do you think that allows you to sort of explore a different side of your musical ability?
0: I think it does, I think it really, see, I believe that the thing that gospel music ought to do, lyrically, is to express and share and explain, teach the love, the knowledge, the grace, the mercy, the lessons, the expectations, the desires of God's heart, and that's what I purpose to do with my music, but that's all lyrically. So I just think that that's the purpose of gospel music, and that's what I purpose to do with mine.
1: And you're a devout Christian, of course, and that definitely comes through in your music. Your faith is definitely there in your music. So how does this music, specifically this new album, also appeal to people of other faiths?
0: Well, I think it's kind of universal, simply by nature, because God is. And so, you know, there are going to be elements that are going to be acceptable, I believe, to anybody and everybody if they don't look at it as that's specifically and strictly Christian and that's only good for a Christian. Hopefully they will hear it with ears that presuppose or get them past the origin, which is my Christian faith.
1: Gloria Gaynor joins us right now on The Herman Show. She has a new album out. It's called Testimony. Her website is GloriaGaynor.com. And Gloria, you had some really great, phenomenal guests on this album. Jason Crabb, Yolanda Adams, Bart Millard, Mike Ferris. Tell us about working with these people and how you decided to have them contribute to this album.
0: Well, it's wonderful having them because they are, as you say, really great artists in their own right. Every one of them is so talented and so committed to their faith as well. And quite honestly, I can't take the credit for those choices of duets. I, of course, agreed with them and was very pleased to have somebody offer the idea, which was Stephanie Gold, my manager, and Chris Stevens. They knew these artists and thought they would be good matches for me and vocally. And so when they suggested, I'm like, oh, wow, yeah, why didn't I think of that? The only one I actually thought of was Yolanda Adams because I've recently seen her and just love her as an artist and as a person. She's a wonderful woman of God. And so when they made those suggestions to me, I was like, oh, yeah, absolutely. So we called them, and when they all agreed, we were like really, as they say in Britain, over the moon to have them participate in the album.
1: So how collaborative was it with these guests in terms of the recording? Because did they come in with you to record these songs, and everything was pretty much set in stone, or did you get to play around with it a little bit with them?
0: Well, with everyone except Yolanda, we did get to play around with them a bit. As a matter of fact, we started out writing together. Jason and I wrote a song together, and Bart and I wrote a song together. And then they decided they didn't want to sing the songs that they wrote. They liked other songs that Chris and I had written to record with me. And so that was a lot of fun, and they have a lot of input from them there, both on the songs that they wrote and on the songs that they decided to sing. With Yolanda, we just couldn't get our schedules to coincide until the album was done, and we'd pretty much given up hope that we'd get her on the album. And then she was in New Jersey doing some work on her own career, and we found out about it. We got in touch with her, and Chris was actually in Nashville, and we did a sort of FaceTime situation for him to produce her on the album. And I redid my part, and she did her part wonderfully, as you can easily hear. And we were very, very pleased to have her.
1: So, Gloria, looking at the Testimony album in full here, what would you say is the overall message of the album? Because as we've touched on here, you always seem to have positive, inspiring messages in your music. What's the takeaway from this album for a listener?
0: The takeaway from this album is God loves you with an undying, unchanging, unconditional love, and is just waiting for you to come to him to receive all that he has for you, the love, the guidance, the mercy, the grace, the salvation through Christ Jesus, and everything that he has to pour out on you just because he loves you.
1: Gloria Gaynor's with us right now on The Herman Show. She's known as the Queen of Disco, of course, because she is. And Gloria, looking back to your debut album in 1975, Never Can Say Goodbye, looking from then to now, I think just in the conversation we've had here, we could see some of the changes that have happened since then. But what specific developments have you noticed in your music and in the industry?
0: Well, I think that the biggest change, which for me is a bit sad, in fact, it's quite sad, is that it's very rare. You get it on my album, but it's very rare that on any other album, any other music coming out, that you get that spontaneous creativity that can only happen between live musicians working together and inspiring one another.
1: So in terms of that, Gloria, do you mean live musicians in a studio together?
0: Studio together, yeah.
1: Yeah, because these days it seems like a lot of musicians, a lot of recordings, people aren't in the studio together. It's all kind of done remotely.
0: Exactly. And there's a lot of electronics, and it's a lot of, you know, like four or five different instruments being done by one artist, either even if it is acoustic or even if it is a real instrument. It's done by one person, or you will get a lot of stuff on synthesizer, you know, and it's not what I call real music. Don't misunderstand me. I'm not saying it doesn't turn out good. I'm not saying it doesn't turn out some of it great, but it could be so much, it would be so much greater if, as I said, you had that spontaneous creativity that can only happen between live musicians working face to face, one on one together.
1: And also going back to your early days, Gloria, obviously, like I said before, you were an innovator in the disco genre. So where did that sound come from back at that time?
0: From just what I said. That's what it came from. Picking the right musicians who were compatible not only with the instruments, but also with how they felt about music and how they felt about this particular kind of music. Bringing them together with the enthusiasm and the heartfelt desire to bring forth something new, something crisp, something different, something uplifting, something exciting. And they all did it together, and they inspired one another, and that's what you got. And that's why these songs have lasted, I believe, so long. You know, there aren't a whole lot of songs that last, but I think those that do less because of that element.
1: And because of what you're describing, the spontaneous creativity that was present back then that sort of birthed disco, this whole genre of music that still is very influential today, like you're saying, sort of relating back to your earlier point, since that's not happening today, since people aren't getting together as much to record in person today, do you think that sort of reduces the chances of new sounds and new genres, more experimental genres, sort of like disco was back then? Do you think that reduces that chance of those being created today?
0: Yeah, I think it does. I think it does. We're missing out. This new generation is missing out.
1: So going back again to the early days, what do you think it was about disco? And like I said, it's very evident that disco has remained very influential throughout time. You could still hear its influence in today's music. But what do you think it was back then, back in the 70s, that made it catch on so fast?
0: I think the biggest element that did that was that birthed likability, for lack of a better word, of disco music, is that you got people from, I mean, we had violinists who would never stoop to recording disco music. We had somebody on an oboe or other string instruments and certain horns that would never stoop to recording on that kind of music, but they did. And because they did, and because they worked together, and because they inspired one another, you came up with this music that is the only music, disco music. A lot of people don't recognize this. Disco music, I think because of that element, is the only music in the history of music ever to bring together people from every nationality, race, creed, color, and age group. No other music has done that. And I hope to recreate that. I hope that we have recreated that element with this album, making gospel music capable of bringing together people from every race, creed, color, nationality, and age group.
1: A little bit more to your point, Gloria, what would you say you want your legacy to be? Both, you know, from the music you've made all the way back in 1975 to today, this new album, Testimony, what would you want your legacy to be, and what do you want the message of your overall catalog to be when people listen to that music?
0: Well, I think who said it best was Sister Sledge. We are family.
1: Okay, Gloria Gaynor with us right now on The Herman Show. She's the queen of disco, new album out. It's called Testimony, wonderful material. Her website is GloriaGaynor.com. She's also on tour right now, so you could catch her on tour. Gloria, what can fans expect when they go out to see Gloria Gaynor live in concert?
0: They can expect a party. They can expect joy. They can expect peace. They can expect camaraderie. They can expect just a wonderful time.
1: An uplifting show, no doubt, I'm sure.
0: Absolutely.
1: Gloria Gaynor, the queen of disco. GloriaGaynor.com is her website. Again, new album out. It's called Testimony. She's on tour right now. Gloria, thanks very much for joining us.
0: Thank you so much. It was a great pleasure talking with you. Here we go.

How about that as a crossover for our two guests this week? Gloria Gaynor covering Foreigner's I Want to Know What Love Is. That's from the 1986 album The Power of Gloria Gaynor, which featured a number of cover songs, a number of cover versions of different songs that Gloria recorded. And I could not resist playing that this week. Just way too fitting for this show. And right before that, you heard Man of Peace, which has to be one of my favorite songs off of Gloria's latest record, which is called Testimony, that came out in June of this year, just over a month ago. And it's just a cool song because it tells a story. I love songs that tell a story. And you heard us talk about that in our conversation. I like that song a lot. It's called Man of Peace off of Testimony. And here's another song off of Testimony that we talked about, and I don't think it needs any introduction. You'll recognize it, and it's a beautiful, beautiful song. Here is Gloria Gaynor on The Herman Show.

What a fun show this week. Thanks to Jeff Pilson of Foreigner for returning to the Herman Show. JeffPilson.com is Jeff's website. ForeignerOnline.com is Foreigner's website. And remember, Jeff is part of a new group called The End Machine. They have released their debut album. It's self-titled, and we heard a couple songs from that album. Gloria Gaynor also came on the show this week. Great thanks to Gloria for coming on, the queen of disco, of course. GloriaGaynor.com is her website. She has a new album out. It was released just over a month ago. It's called Testimony. We heard a few songs from that. And between The End Machine's new album and Gloria's new album, we played some pretty great new music this week. Music is not dead after all. Really, some people say it is. It's definitely not. Those two albums are absolutely proof of that. Very honored to have been able to bring that new music to you this week. And there's only one way to end the Herman Show this week. We had the Queen of Disco on for the last hour. So join me in going back to 1978 for this final song this week. Please tune in again next week. We'll have another great show for you. And thank you very much. Have a good one.

0: The Herman Show is produced out of WLTL at Lyons Township High School. This has been a presentation of the Herman Radio Network.
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Hello, music lovers, and welcome to The Many Moods of Ben Vaughn. I'm your host, Ben Vaughn, coming to you once again through the miracle of radio, the modern miracle of FM radio, and it's really great to be here on the air, in stereo, on the FM dial, or your device of choice. And we're very happy to have you here with us. We're broadcasting like we usually do from the Relay Shack in parts unknown, USA. We're centrally isolated here in the middle of nowhere. And here in the Relay Shack, we're surrounded by boxes of records, CDs, 45s. We have 8-track tapes. We got all kinds of stuff laying around here. And I can't wait to play some of this music for you. We span many decades, many styles, and many moods. And this is a special edition of The Many Moods. Every song that you hear will be under 2 minutes long. That's right. Give us 2 minutes and we'll give you the world. And we have a lot of great ones lined up for you. So sit back, settle in, relax, get comfortable. This is the 2 minutes and under edition of The Many Moods. And we're going to start off with Nick Lowe from 1977. I Don't Want the Night to End, here on The Many Moods.

A young Bob Dylan with a lot of energy. Under 2 minutes. Dylan was able to do that in under 2 minutes. Wow. That was Gospel Plow by Bob Dylan from his first album. And before that, we heard Elvis Presley, Teller Jim Said Hello. Under 2 minutes, also. And Tim Hardin came before that with Misty Roses, and we started that set off with Nick Lowe. This is the Many Moods of Ben Vaughan, a special 2 minutes and under edition of this show. Give us 2 minutes, and we will give you the world. And speaking of the world, we're going to go to France right now and hear a Françoise Hardy. This is called Le Premier Bonheur du Jour. Françoise Hardy.

If you like your music chosen by a computer to serve a particular demographic, marketing strategy, or focus group, then The Many Moods of Ben Vaughan is not for you. Quite frankly, he runs a rather untidy program. Tune in every week to The Many Moods of Ben Vaughan.

0: Bill Withers, Grandma's Hand. And before that, we heard The Kinks with Did You See His Name? And before The Kinks, we heard Pernambuco by Luis Bonfa on the guitar from Brazil. We're playing songs under 2 minutes. We heard Ween with I'll Be Your Johnny on the Spot, and we started that set off with Francois Hardy. Queued up and ready to go, we have more great songs that clock in at under 2 minutes when we return with the many moods of Ben Vaughn.
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2: Coming to you across the airwaves, these are the many moods of Ben Vaughn. And now, here's your host, Ben Vaughn.
0: All right, we are back. Welcome back to the show. The Many Moods is now in syndication, and it's because of you. So thank you, thank you, thank you. We're on a bunch of terrestrial radio stations right now, and it's all because of you. And we have the podcast, too, also because of you. Okay, give us 2 minutes, and we'll give you the world, or at least the vibrators. Here they are, 1 minute and 19 seconds with Yeah, Yeah, Yeah.

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I can see Mom and Dad with shoulders low, both of them picking

in a farm boy's nose, wondering where the freight train goes, standing in a cotton field by the railroad track, cursing the strap on my cotton sack.

Oh, yeah, a deep cut. Herb Alpert and the Tijuana Brass with Happy Hour at 1 minute and 53 seconds. And before that, we heard Two Larry Dust by Merle Haggard. And before Merle, we heard Eddie Cochran, the great Eddie Cochran, with Come On Everybody, which clocked in at 1 minute and 59 seconds. We're playing songs under 2 minutes here. And before Eddie Cochran, we heard The Zombies with I Remember When I Loved Her. And Serge Gainsbourg came before that with Black March. And we started that set off with The Vibrators. And this is the Many Moods of Ben Vonnegut you're tuned into, in case you're wondering. We are here in the Relay Shack in Parts Unknown, USA, where we're surrounded by boxes of records, CDs, 45s. We have 8-track tapes. We got all kinds of stuff laying around here, but we're working out of one box for this episode, songs that are 2 minutes and under. Give us 2 minutes, and we'll give you the world. And now we're going to go to Saginaw, Michigan, and the Mysterians, with I Can't Get Enough of You, Baby, here on the Many Moods.

0: the Staple Singers.
1: Yeah,
0: Nobody's Fault But Mine. And Charlie Feathers preceded the Staple Singers with The Man in Love. And before Charlie, we heard I Went to Sleep by the Beach Boys. And we started that set off with Question Mark and the Mysterians. Coming up after the break, we have more great songs that clock in at 2 minutes and under. When we return, with The Many Moods of Ben Folds.
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Get Terry, and this is Adventures in Faith, Faith in Adventures, a program of WRWO Community Radio from Ottawa, Illinois. Today's program is entitled God's Timing and the Power of Prayer. The timing couldn't have been worse, or maybe it couldn't have been better. I was halfway recording the longest story in my book at the radio station for an upcoming audiobook when my cell phone rang in my ear. I had forgotten to turn it off, and now I was faced with recording this story all over again. It's not a terrible task, but it's one that takes care and attention. The call was from the Red Cross asking me to serve as a second responder for a fire in a nearby community. My friend John, who was helping me do the technical aspects of recording at our community radio station, understood. Duty calls, he said, noting that he had several friends who were first responders, like firemen or paramedics. I drove to a local truck stop to meet with a family and grabbed a sandwich at the McDonald's that was part of the complex and waited for Sherry, who was the first responder to arrive. At Red Cross emergencies, there are always two responders. Sherry, as a first responder, takes care of the paperwork, working on her cell phone, and I provide support talking to the people involved. After serving as a Red Cross volunteer for a number of years, I have experience with families who are dealing with loss. In the flood of 2013, hundreds of families in our home community and nearby had their homes inundated with water, and some of these homes had to be taken down. I've seen fires that, while they didn't burn the homes to the ground, certainly made them uninhabitable. Sometimes the homes could be repaired, but often the damage was too severe. The young couple that we were called to serve at the truck stop had needs that, even with my experience, stunned me. They were living in an RV at a local campground when this vehicle caught fire. The young man had twice went back into the back of the RV in an attempt to save the two dogs there, of which one survived. Their resources were about as close to zero as any family I had experienced, and when I asked if their family could help, I got a negative response. When people make contributions to the Red Cross, it helps in situations like this, because we were able to give the family several hundred dollars to help tide them over to find an immediate place to stay and purchase food to eat. Sherry had to call and get special approval for this because the family had no permanent residence. I'd brought along some Red Cross blankets and some t-shirts and sweatpants, and Sherry gave them a quilt that the ladies in her church had made for situations like this. Still, it was obvious that this family was in pretty desperate need. "I'm a Red Cross chaplain," I said to the couple. "Would you like a prayer?" Well, the answer was clearly affirmative. And there, outside McDonald's, with a couple on a bench and Sherry and I standing beside them, we clasped our hands and I began to pray. I thank God that the man wasn't hurt when he went back into the RV during the fire, and that Sherry and I, through the auspices of the Red Cross, were able to provide help. It's hard to describe what happened next. As I was praying aloud to the family, I felt two strong hands on my shoulders. I didn't react negatively because it's the kind of reassuring grip that we often give to those we love. I finished my prayer and turned to see a man about my age who had walked by, saw us praying, and was drawn to join us. It turns out
that this man knew all the local resources needed in reference to food banks, Salvation Army, and most important, an overnight shelter that he helped take care of. He was wonderful with these folks, and phone numbers were quickly taken. You know, I've had too many of these wonderful coincidences happen not to realize why. As I purchased some sandwiches for the couple, I was still stunned by the events of the evening, and I said to them, "You realize we just saw God at work," and they both nodded affirmatively. God's timing and the power of prayer are things we can't control, but certainly can appreciate. God's timing put me in that situation, and God's timing had the right person walk by at exactly the right time. Now, while I've had many prayers answered in my life, the man being drawn to us by prayer and then reassuringly placing his hands on my shoulders was an experience I won't forget. For many people, this was just an interesting set of coincidences. To the man who felt the hands on his shoulder, it was God at work. Adventures in Faith, Faith in Adventures, is a local program of WRWO Community Radio, a portion of Here and Again Incorporated, a 501c3. Terry's book of religious adventure stories entitled Adventures in Faith, Faith in Adventures is available in bookstores and through Amazon, with all proceeds going to the ELCA World Hunger Program.

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And I'll be with you from 11 o'clock a.m. until 12 o'clock p.m. So stay tuned.

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When it comes up on Facebook or their website, see what they've got going. I think you'll enjoy it. Lily Pads of Ottawa and Peru.

We have to agree that our veterans who served in submarines are a distinguished group of individuals. That's why we wanted to let our listeners know that the USS VI's USS Chicago base is doing something very special to recognize those submarines and the crews who came down the Illinois River. They are raising funds for another memorial dedicated to World War II submarines. The purpose of the memorial will be to honor the memory of the 28 submarines built during World War II by the Manitowoc, Wisconsin Shipbuilding Company. The memorial is planned for placement in Ottawa, Illinois. The proposed location is Allen Park on the south side of the Illinois River. To get involved, to volunteer, or to donate, please Google USS Chicago Base Submarine Veterans and go to their Facebook page. 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

0: Kent Terry, and this is Adventures in Faith, Faith in Adventures, a program of WRWO Community Radio from Ottawa, Illinois. Today's program is entitled God's Timing and the Power of Prayer. The timing couldn't have been worse, or maybe it couldn't have been better. I was halfway recording the longest story in my book at the radio station for an upcoming audiobook when my cell phone rang in my ear. I had forgotten to turn it off, and now I was faced with recording this story all over again. It's not a terrible task, but it's one that takes care and attention. The call was from the Red Cross asking me to serve as a second responder for a fire in a nearby community. My friend John, who was helping me do the technical aspects of recording at our community radio station, understood. Duty calls, he said, noting that he had several friends who were first responders, like firemen or paramedics. I drove to a local truck stop to meet with the family and grabbed a sandwich at the McDonald's that was part of the complex and waited for Sherry, who was the first responder to arrive. At Red Cross emergencies, there are always two responders. Sherry, as a first responder, takes care of the paperwork, working on her cell phone, and I provide support talking to the people involved. After serving as a Red Cross volunteer for a number of years, I have experience with families who are dealing with loss. In the flood of 2013, hundreds of families in our home community and nearby had their homes inundated with water, and some of these homes had to be taken down. I've seen fires that, while they didn't burn the homes to the ground, certainly made them uninhabitable. Sometimes the homes could be repaired, but often the damage was too severe. The young couple that we were called to serve at the truck stop had needs that, even with my experience, stunned me. They were living in an RV at a local campground when this vehicle caught fire. The young man had twice went back into the back of the RV in an attempt to save the two dogs there, of which one survived. Their resources were about as close to zero as any family I had experienced, and when I asked if their family could help, I got a negative response. When people make contributions to the Red Cross, it helps in situations like this, because we were able to give the family several hundred dollars to help tide them over to find an immediate place to stay and purchase food to eat. Sherry had to call and get special approval for this because the family had no permanent residence. I'd brought along some Red Cross blankets and some t-shirts and sweatpants, and Sherry gave them a quilt that the ladies in her church had made for situations like this. Still, it was obvious that this family was in pretty desperate need. "I'm a Red Cross chaplain," I said to the couple. "Would you like a prayer?" Well, the answer was clearly affirmative. And there, outside McDonald's, with the couple on a bench and Sherry and I standing beside them, we clasped our hands and I began to pray. I thank God that the man wasn't hurt when he went back into the RV during the fire, and that Sherry and I, through the auspices of the Red Cross, were able to provide help. It's hard to describe what happened next. As I was praying aloud to the family, I felt two strong hands on my shoulders. I didn't react negatively because it's the kind of reassuring grip that we often give to those we love. I finished my prayer and turned to see a man about my age who had walked by, saw us praying, and was drawn to join us. It turns out that this man knew all the local resources needed in reference to food banks, Salvation Army, and most important, an overnight shelter that he helped take care of. He was wonderful with these folks, and phone numbers were quickly taken. You know, I've had too many of these wonderful coincidences happen not to realize why. As I purchased some sandwiches for the couple, I was still stunned by the events of the evening, and I said to them, "You realize we just saw God at work," and they both nodded affirmatively. God's timing and the power of prayer are things we can't control, but certainly can appreciate. God's timing put me in that situation, and God's timing had the right person walk by at exactly the right time. Now, while I've had many prayers answered in my life, the man being drawn to us by prayer and then reassuringly placing his hands on my shoulders was an experience I won't forget. For many people, this was just an interesting set of coincidences. To the man who felt the hands on his shoulder, it was God at work. Adventures in Faith, Faith in Adventures, is a local program of WRWO Community Radio, a portion of Here and Again Incorporated, a 501c3. Terry's book of religious adventure stories entitled Adventures in Faith, Faith in Adventures is available in bookstores and through Amazon, with all proceeds going to the ELCA World Hunger Program.
1: Sky Caramba, September 27th through October 3rd, 2026. Mars is at equinox this week, the Moon passes in front of the Pleiades, Mercury is its farthest from the Sun, and Venus goes retrograde. The Moon is full as this week starts. At the end of the week, it will be at last quarter. Along the way, we see the Moon close to Saturn on Sunday night to Monday morning, near Hamal in Aries on Monday night, and then passing in front of the Pleiades on Wednesday. That occultation will be visible in northeastern Europe and northwestern Asia. With Uranus nearby, the Moon passes the planet on Thursday Universal Time. Lunar perigee is on Thursday at 369,400 kilometers away. Northern lunastice is on Friday at 28 degrees north of the equator. And Friday night to Saturday morning, see the Moon at the feet of Gemini. Saturday night to Sunday morning, the Moon's disk will be in the heart of the Twins constellation. In our evening sky, Venus and Mercury stay low to the horizon for Northern Hemisphere observers just after sunset. Mercury is on the right. Both are moving to the left. Mercury's faster. It does not pass Venus this week. That'll happen late next week. And in northern views, there won't be much of a view. The two planets set when it's still rather bright out, but maybe binoculars can bring them out for you. It's better south of the equator. From 20 degrees south, the planets drop vertically as they set in much darkness. Observers there can see Mercury practically popping up toward Venus this week and next. Venus begins retrograde motion on Friday, appearing to go westward instead of eastward among the stars. So it's going to look like Venus is just agreeing to turn around and drop down toward Mercury. In the morning, Mars and Jupiter straddle Cancer the Crab early this week. Jupiter is below the constellation and dropping farther below it as they all rise together in the east. Mars is above Cancer and dropping toward it. A thinning crescent moon passes by the red planet Tuesday morning next week. Keep an eye on Mars and you'll see it in the middle of the Beehive Cluster on the 11th and 12th of October. That'll be worth a look in binoculars. Mars has its northward equinox on Wednesday. Just like on Earth, equinox means that someone on the red planet would see the sun rising due east and setting due west. On the planet's equator, the sun would pass overhead. Of course, the seasons on Mars are very different than on Earth. Mars has a thinner atmosphere with different gases. It's farther from the sun. Its orbital distance changes much more compared to Earth's, and there are no oceans to store heat and regulate temperatures. Last week I told you about the daytime sextanted meteor shower. It's still going on this week. Despite the name, you may see a few of the meteors as sunrise approaches, but the radiant point is above the horizon mostly during the day. Listen to last week's program for info about tuning into the meteor shower on a VHF radio. Tuesday morning next week, many North American sky watchers can see the moon pass right in front of Jupiter. That will be visible from the eastern half of the continental United States and the southern parts of the Canadian provinces from Saskatchewan eastward. Actually, all of New Brunswick, Nova Scotia, and the islands in that region will get the view while sunrise approaches. Occultations of stars happen practically instantly. Stars are so far away, they're just points of light to our eyes, so when the moon crosses, they just seem to blink off and then back on. People across most of South America get to see that with the bright star Elnath on Thursday night to Friday morning this week. But planets appear bigger, and so those occultations are not instantaneous. In binoculars or a telescope, you can try to watch three of Jupiter's Galilean moons disappear before Earth's moon covers Jupiter. Europa goes first, then Callisto, and then Io. Our satellite's disk needs just 2 or 3 seconds to cover each of those Jovian satellite disks. It'll take about 2.5 minutes to get from Europa to Io. It'll take a little over 4 minutes to get from Europa to Jupiter. And then the moon's disk needs about 1 minute to completely cross Jupiter's. Then about 1:20 later, the moon covers Ganymede. 50 minutes or so after this whole thing begins, these objects emerge from the other side of the moon. Now, in some places, that'll happen after daylight is just too much. But even if you get to see only half this show, what a cool show. Sky Caramba.
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He's always saying things like that. 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

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And in a flare-lit soccer game, we gave them hell. 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

Thank you very much from Ronnie Wood, myself, and all the band. We've thoroughly enjoyed it.

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0: 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Not only rock and roll, but songs that made the pop chart, and rhythm and blues and soul and every genre in between. Songs you know and songs you probably don't know, as well as songs you used to know but haven't heard on the radio in a long, long time. You know, when you're drawing from the 50s, 60s, 70s, and 80s, you never know what you're going to hear next. I'll be giving you some of the stories behind the songs. So join me, Mark Nielsen, for Let the Good Times Roll, Sunday nights at 6 on WRWO 94.5 FM in Ottawa, Illinois.

Well, hey, come on in. This is the place for the next 2 hours. It's Four Decades here on Let the Good Times Roll. My name is Mark Nielsen. I'll give you some of the stories behind the songs. Songs that we get from the decades of the 50s, 60s, 70s, and 80s. The first four decades in this illustrious and many-layered history of rock and roll. It's like an onion. We peel back the layers. We can get deep into the subgenres of rock and roll on this show. Our second hour is the theme hour. This week, house music. No, not electronic dance music. We don't get quite that deep. But songs with the word house in the title, we'll open the door on that in our second hour. Let's get started on Let the

Well, a couple of feel-good songs to get us started this week. Songs about going to the park and rain and other things. The Cowsills. I was watching YouTube one night and that song came up in my feed. It was the Cowsills just a few days prior, singing that song on stage as part of the Happy Together tour. Clip I saw was when they were in Indianapolis, but it was fun to see them singing that song and having so much fun doing so up there on stage. These days, three Cowsills up there, two brothers, Paul and Bob, and sister Susan. On the record, it was brother Bill singing lead vocals, with mom Barbara Cowsill singing the female backup. The Rain, the Park, and Other Things, top five in 67, and Chicago getting the good times rolling this week with another song about going to the park. Saturday in the park, think it was the 4th of July. Yeah, the 4th of July holiday actually fell on a Saturday this year. I didn't catch that. I actually heard someone mention that after the holiday was over, and it's a DJ. I was like, oh, wow, missed opportunity. I should have played it on the show for that weekend, and since the 4th of July won't fall on a Saturday again until 2037, I play it here a little bit late after the fact, but still a great reason to play that one. Saturday in the Park, Chicago, top 5 in 72. Well, the show heard not only here in the States on great radio stations, but also in the UK, New Zealand, Australia, Ireland, and Holland, where the 4th of July is just the 4th of July. We're not heard in Canada, though. Not yet. That's where this band is from, Honeymoon Suite, so named because they're from Niagara Falls, Ontario. Let's crank up the crunchy guitars. Here's Bad Attitude, 85.

both day and night. Never grumbles or fusses, always treats me right. Never running in the streets and leaving me alone. She knows a woman's place

Now, mixing it up, jumping around the decades in this first hour. Going all the way back to 54 for Ray Charles right there, his debut record, based on the gospel music that Ray was listening to on the radio in the tour bus with his band back in the summer of 54. I Got a Woman quickly climbed to number one R&B, but did not make the pop chart. Rock and roll was just starting to percolate. The gospel, the blues, the country music, all that would finally come together to make rock and roll. It would finally reach the mainstream masses and the kids in 55. But Ray would ultimately be part of that mix for sure. His first song on the pop chart was Swanee River Rock, top 40 tune in 57. The Monkees from 69 with Michael Nesmith's

Well, fun hearing that one again. That one didn't do much on the pop chart. Peaked at number 76, but it could have fooled me. That was big on the radio in Cleveland, Ohio, where I was living at the time, listening to WMMS.

Well, Dolly Parton passed away recently. We lost a Dolly. Everybody loved Dolly. Singer, songwriter, actress, entrepreneur, philanthropist. Born the fourth of 12 children in poverty in the mountains of East Tennessee. Her family didn't have electricity or even a radio.

or TV, but Dolly was on it. TV, that is. Singing regularly on a local program by the age of 10. The day after she graduated high school, she left for Nashville. She wrote that song, I Will Always Love You, the same day in 73 that she wrote Jolene. She wrote it to Porter Wagoner, a country star and mentor to Dolly, whose TV show she performed on each week, but was now going out on her own. The song was a number one country hit for Dolly in 74. Elvis wanted to record the song. Dolly was interested, but Elvis's manager, Colonel Tom Parker, said it was standard procedure for the songwriter to sign over half of the publishing rights for any song that Elvis recorded, and Dolly refused to do so, a decision that she agonized over at the time. But ultimately, that decision made her millions. When Whitney Houston recorded the song in 92, Dolly said she was driving in her car when she first heard Whitney's version and was so overcome with emotion that she had to pull the car over to the side of the road. Dolly's hits on the pop chart were Here You Come Again, Two Doors Down, 9 to 5, Islands in the Stream with Kenny Rogers. But Dolly Parton, a larger than life, sweet and funny personality, gone from cancer at the age of 80. We will always love Dolly Parton. Well, coming up in a half an hour, songs about houses. Call it house music. Songs with house in the title. We'll open up the door on that in about 30 minutes for our second hour theme hour this week here on Let the Good Times Roll. Thank you so much for listening in this week, checking out what we're doing here on the program. My name is Mark Nielsen. Now time for the Just for Fun trivia question. It's a pop culture question from one of our four favorite decades, the 50s, 60s, 70s, or 80s. No prize, just the immense personal satisfaction of having the right answer. You could tell your family and friends that you had the right answer to the Just for Fun trivia question on Let the Good Times Roll this week and relish that pat on the back and hearty hurrahs from everyone gathered around you. It's a good feeling. So here's the question. What Leave It to Beaver performer moved to Minnesota and sold Christmas trees for a living after the series ended? What Leave It to Beaver performer moved to Minnesota and sold Christmas trees for a living after the series ended? And while you're ruminating on that, the answer shortly, but first this.

first hour, just for fun trivia question this week. What Leave It to Beaver performer moved to Minnesota and sold Christmas trees for a living after the series ended? Was it Ward or June, Wally or Eddie Haskell, Lumpy, Larry Mondello, or Jerry Mathers as the Beaver? Well, it was actually Ward, the dad, played by Hugh Beaumont, who moved to Minnesota after the show was over. At the start of the third season, Hugh's wife and son and mother-in-law drove from Minnesota to Hollywood to visit Hugh, but a car accident along the way severely injured his son and killed his mother-in-law. Jerry Mathers later said that the tragedy affected Hugh's participation in the show, that he was just walking through his part after that happened. So Hugh Beaumont, your answer? Left show business, found a second career as a Christmas tree farmer in Minnesota. So let's go with this one, Bee Gees, First of May from '69.

0: Hell, maybe a good name for a dating app. Desperate but not serious. That one from the years before such technology was possible. 1982, Adam Ant, Desperate but not serious. Actually, that might draw a certain group of people who don't want a serious relationship and aren't afraid to admit that they're desperate. And if you're still looking,
1: hang in there, baby.
0: Hang in there, baby. It'll happen when you least expect it.
1: Don't be afraid.
0: Great. Keep your chin up. Stay positive. Hang in there, baby.
2: I know just how you feel.
0: Johnny Bristol, songwriter and producer from Motown. His top 10 solo hit from 74 right here.

some 1957 doo-wop. Norman Fox and the Rob Roys, Tell Me Why. And tell me why this next song wasn't a hit. I first heard this one when I was putting together the summer-long numbers countdown that we did last summer. If you missed it, it's all there for you to enjoy in our archives at goodtimesrollradio.com. But the title of this record, Care of Cell 44. That's why it was in the numbers countdown, 44. It's by the Zombies. It's from 1967. They had high hopes for this one. And its lack of success ultimately led to the breakup of the band. See what you think. I love this record.

0: my mind. Like a song on the radio. Pretty catchy tune from L. Stewart. You're the Cat, Time Passages. And that one, Song on the Radio, top 30 in 79. And the song on the radio before that, listening to that one again, Care of Cell 44 by the Zombies. Should have been a hit, but wasn't. Maybe in 1967, the song was too derivative. I mean, admittedly, listening to that one again, it starts off sounding like the Beatles. Then there's a part that sounds like the Beach Boys. And then the chorus sounds like the Turtles. But the sum of the parts is pretty good. Now, a pioneer in the early rock and roll scene in New Zealand was Johnny Devlin. His cover of Lloyd Price's Lottie Miss Clottie, number one in Kiwi Country in 58.
1: Hold up, fellas. I don't move. Let's get real, real gone for change, huh?

rocking out in 58 with New Zealand rocker Johnny Devlin. And Lottie, Miss Cloudy, I've got a whole hour of songs about houses. Whoever knew there were so many songs with house in the title? Call it House Music next in our second hour theme hour. My name is Mark Nielsen. Thank you so much for listening to Let the Good Talk.